0: This song from Ben Fuller is incredible on Spirit Radio. I think the live version, though, will bring you to tears, gives you goosebumps. And great news, Ben Fuller put out a complete live project that you got to check out. 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

0: What Grace Can Do, it's Cochran and Company on the Central Valley Spirit Radio. You know, it's difficult being one of the providers of the family. And I mean, let's face it, we live in a dual income world where everybody's working trying to make ends meet. And while you're supplying for the family, sometimes you have to remember that for some of your kids, love is spelled time, right? T-I-M-E. And the last thing you want to do is miss a decade of your kid's life chasing position and power and prosperity, because at the end of the day, as you find out, it's not worth it. Again, how many times have you sat next to somebody on their deathbed saying, I wish I would have worked more? Typically, it's all about investing in family and relationships. So again, to all of those that are supplying, God bless you and thank you, but don't lose focus on what truly speaks love to your kids.
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0: If you began your journey with Jesus from a young age, you might not know. 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
1: Standing where I stand now, I know that he's the reason. 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

0: college World Series just wrapped up. Oklahoma won. And it reminded me of the last time Fresno State won, where, you know, they were the major underdog, weren't supposed to be there, got hot at the right time. And I was just chuckling, though. They showed pictures of the moms and the dads. And this is a broad generalization because many dads were comfortable and sitting in the stands. But many of the dads were off by themselves pacing. And that would have been me. Every time my son was on the mound, I was hiding, walking, pacing, like an expectant father.
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Amen. I'd do it again, Andrew Rip on Spirit Radio. Boy, if you had to summarize your walk with Jesus, three great words to start with: faith, hope, and love on Spirit Radio. Still trying to be.

0: John Reddick, no fear on the Central Valley Spirit Radio. I'm Tim, your best buy when it comes to bananas typically is buying in bulk. The problem is, if you're like me, I can't eat 3 pounds of bananas before they go bad. They're either not ripe for a couple of days or they're beyond ripe. I don't know if it's true or not. I saw it on Instagram, so it must be. Apparently in Korea, they have what they call a one-a-day banana pack, and it is 7 different bananas at different stages. So every day, you're eating a banana that is ripe. Like, the first one has a few brown dots, the other one is green, and by the time 7 days comes up, it'll be perfect and ready to eat. I don't know if it's true or not, but if it is, what a great idea.
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Meet me in the Valley, Tasha Layton on the Central Valley Spirit Radio. I'm Tim, and I've got your verse of the week. It's in Philippians chapter 4, verse 9. It says, "The things you have learned and received and heard and seen in me, practice these things, and the God of peace will be with you."

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Phil Wickham on the Central Valley Spirit Radio. You know what? God knows what you need before you do, and that's where trust comes into play. 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

0: Let's see. I think it was most goals in a game, largest goal differential, first tournament that they've started with two wins. It has definitely been a World Cup of first for the U.S. men's soccer team, and we are moments away from their next match today. They take on Turkey. They've already won the group that they're in. I would imagine a win tonight would give them an even better matchup in the round of 32. Definitely been a ton of fun to watch, that's for sure.
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Hope lives here.

You're good. Matthew West on Spirit Radio. Pretty sure that song hit number 3 this week. All that to say, people really like it. Tears consumed by fire.

0: I make AI look really dumb. I'm Odiah on Spirit Radio. And let's be clear, it's not because chat is dumb. It's that I'm feeding it, I think, things that are not very good. So I've been trying to use it to plan this trip that my wife and I are going to take. And I see people do these really impressive things with AI. And I don't just mean random internet people. I'm talking about friends of mine. And today I was like, well, today's my day. I'm gonna really show them. They're going to be impressed when I show them all the things that I got chat to do for me. And no. And again, I'm not an apologist here. I'm just telling you that I am almost 98% sure that it's user error, because when I started describing where I wanted to stay and gave it some directions, it came back at me selecting a, I mean, it said it was a cabin, but I'm not kidding. It was a garage with two cots in it.
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0: 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Toby Mac talked about it a couple of years ago. Josiah Queen, too. The idea that the promised land isn't a place, it's a person. Jesus.
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4: 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That's 559-739-7373. Owner Mike Rodriguez leaves you with the verse from Colossians 3:23, which says, "Whatever you do, work heartily as for the Lord and not for men."
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0: If God would not talk to someone that way, you shouldn't talk to them that way either. I'm Obadiah on Spirit Radio. And to be clear, I'm not just saying you. I think it's all of us. I'm putting me on that list. There's a twist to this. It's true. We should be kind to others. But can I talk about how you talk to yourself? How I talk to me? Oh, man. I can be so mean to myself. I say things and think things that are not okay. And so here's the challenge for both of us. For us to start not just respecting others, but showing that same level of love and respect to ourselves that God shows to us.
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0: Most of us would not be up for getting married at Taco Bell. I'm Obadiah on Spirit Radio. But what if you renewed your vows at Taco Bell? Your 60th anniversary vows. This is incredible. West Valley City, Utah. There's a couple there, Mickey and Joanne. They have lunch at Taco Bell every day, which, hey, yeah, you go in, you get your food, you throw your stuff away. Like, I love the idea of hitting 81 and not doing any cooking anymore, right? Well, it's just become a big part of their life. And when they decided they wanted to renew their vows on their 60th anniversary, they got married at 21. Now they're 81. They decided to do it at the local Taco Bell. The manager got their license to marry and conducted the ceremony. These two lovebirds and their Baja Blasts.
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2: I've heard people say that we pray to connect with God. Well, let me give you another way of thinking about it. Maybe we should pray from our connection with God. This is Jim Franklin, the senior pastor at Cornerstone Church in Fresno. When I'm not with my wife and I want to talk to her, I've got to connect with her through the phone. But when I'm with her, all I have to do is talk to her. I think we forget that God is always with us. He'll never leave us. He'll never forsake us. Instead of praying to connect with Him, maybe we should just pray from our connection with Him. It's out of the spirit of adoption that we cry, Abba, Father. Just like that old song says, He's as close as the mention of His name. I'd love for you to connect with us at Cornerstone Church in downtown Fresno.

0: 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I'd like to see you in church this Sunday.
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0: People get mad about everything. I'm Obadiah on Spirit Radio. I don't know if you watched any World Cup. You know, when these teams win, they have kind of a victory song that plays in the stadium. And for the U.S. men's national team, it has been John Denver's Country Roads. And this may not shock you, but some people are mad about it. I still don't totally get why, but one of the things they're pointing out is, allegedly, this song was written about not West Virginia, but Connecticut and Massachusetts, and John Denver changed it to West Virginia because it didn't rhyme. There were too many syllables. I don't know. You know what? And honestly, kind of don't care. I want to hear that song over and over again, as long as it leads to a World Cup victory for the U.S. men's team.
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0: Put the loofah down. I'm Odiah on Spirit Radio. I had a lot of conversations about loofahs over the last couple of months, and this latest study coming from a group of dermatologists says you don't need it. Yeah, they say, first off, it hangs on to a lot of bacteria, so that's no good. And that in reality, with soap, your hands are more than enough. Now, maybe you want to exfoliate your face or your hands, but for most of your body, just soap and your hand and you're good. That's good. Because honestly, I threw away my loofah a while ago and I kept saying I was going to get one and I never did. So maybe I never will.
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4: 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She can be reached at 559-685-1000. 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

0: when you go to Jersey Mike's, you're more satisfied than when you go to Chick-fil-A. I'm Obadiah on Spirit Radio. To be clear, I'm not saying that I feel that way, but according to the Consumer Satisfaction Index, this year, for the first time in like 11 or 12 years, Jersey Mike's beat out Chick-fil-A. Chick-fil-A has been number one for more than a decade. And now people are saying, no, it's Jersey Mike's. No, listen, I'm sorry. I think sub places are a waste of time. They are for me. It's always like weird sandwich toppings that I'm not interested in. So no, you know what? You go ahead and hand me that chicken sandwich. Please don't put a pickle on it. Or better yet, come on. How can you tell me that Jersey Mike's is going to be better than some Chick Minis from Chick-fil-A? You may be talking, but I'm sorry. I just can't hear you.
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0: don't say something to someone that God would not say to them. I'm Odiah on Spirit Radio. Okay, we can take that probably too far. Like, God probably wouldn't say dinner's ready. So, yeah, you're going to say that. But you get the idea. You would be kind. You would be loving. You would be careful about the things you said to someone if you ran it through that filter first. And we think that about other people, and that's good. But, you know, there's somebody else you talk to every single day that most people don't hear that. And that's how you talk to yourself. And I want you to be kind to yourself. And by you, I mean me, I mean we. Let's be careful about the things we say to each other, but let's remember that we are loved by God, that we are his kids, and we deserve a little kindness from ourselves too.
1: God's not discouraged by your mess. He's moving through it. 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

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It's the perfect spinoff business for Crowder, right? And then he could sell beard oil there. I'm telling you, there's a franchise waiting to be made.

Carly Ann Taylor just added to the Ryan Stevenson concert. 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Maybe.

0: You've got friends doing amazing things with AI. I'm Obadiah on Spirit Radio, and I'm not one of those people. Because today I thought I was going to be. I spent time with ChatGPT telling it all about this trip I want to take with my wife. And I was like, hey, I need you to plan this. I need you to find me a place to stay. It's got to be within X amount of hours from this location. It's got to have this. It's got to have that. It's got to have all these things. And I thought I was going to be not just great for having planned the trip, but even more impressive for using all this technology to get it done. Yeah. I know people are doing cool things, but I'm not on the list because by the time I got done with ChatGPT, it was having me stay in what looked like somebody's garage with two cots in it. I'm not even kidding. On Vrbo, yeah, it met all the criteria, but hello, nobody wants to stay there.
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4: Dr. Erwin Lutzer is with us today on Focus on the Family with Jim Daly. I'm John Fuller, and today we're going to be diving into a topic that every believer wrestles with at some point, and that is prayer. Stay with us for some great biblical insights and heart on this topic.
6: John, frequently Christians and non-Christians will explore prayer. They'll ask themselves, why do we do it? Does it really matter? Is God really there? Does he hear it? Does he answer? And we're going to explore those tension points. And, you know, sometimes there's non-tension points as well. I remember playing football in high school, didn't know whether I wanted to do college ball. I got scholarship offers. And I knelt down and prayed in that visiting locker room at Big Bear, California. Said, Lord, if you don't want me to play college ball, break a bone today, but don't let it hurt. Third quarter of that game, my collarbone got snapped in half. It didn't hurt. I went, okay, I'm going to take that as an answer to prayer as a 17-year-old boy. And, you know, that was just the Lord's way of saying, I heard you. I'm with you. You want an answer? Here it is. So that was a very direct answer to prayer that I received.
4: Yeah.
6: Sometimes it's going to happen like that. Sometimes it won't. And we want to help you think about why today with a very special guest.
4: Yeah. And I've got friends right now who are dealing with really deep difficulties in life, and God doesn't seem to be answering the way they want or right away. And we're going to be talking about those kinds of circumstances as well. Dr. Erwin Lutzer is a theologian and pastor emeritus of the Moody Church in Chicago. He served there for 36 years as senior pastor. He's on three radio programs with 1,000 different outlets in the U.S. and internationally and online, and he's authored more than 70 books. We're so pleased to have him here to talk about this one called Why Doesn't God Answer My Prayers? A Biblical Guide to God's Hidden Purposes.
6: Dr. Lutzer, welcome back. It's always good to have you here.
5: So glad to be with you today, Jim, and we're going to be talking about a topic as you introduced it. Namely, why doesn't God answer our prayers? Now, I'm sure that this is your experience. It's been mine, where so many people deconstruct from the Christian faith because they pray something, they're in desperation, God doesn't seem to answer, and so they say, to quote the words of one man, God isn't worth a nickel to me. So we're going to help people to understand that God has hidden purposes, and we're going to use some biblical examples to help them to process, as all of us need to, the whole issue of unanswered prayer.
6: Yeah, and that statement, I mean, on the one hand, that reality is good that people can express that, and you can express it to the Lord. He's big enough to hear your concerns and your complaints. But far better to figure this out so that your expectations don't lead to a disconnection, right? That you think, why doesn't God answer my prayer or every prayer, etc.? You had an acquaintance who didn't want to attend a prayer meeting, so I'm assuming that person was a Christian who was afraid that God wouldn't answer his prayer.
5: Well, they prayed for their pastor. They had an all-night prayer meeting, and this woman said, if God didn't answer all those prayers, I'm leaving Christianity. Now, she is a Christian, and she'll probably come back, but the deep disappointment in God, which is what we're going to be talking about, is everywhere. And so, for example, when it comes to healing, and we can talk about that, about the fact that people frequently pray that they will be healed, as the example is that I've just given, and God doesn't come through. And so they are deeply disappointed, and oftentimes it erodes their faith, and they stop praying about anything.
6: Well, let's build the framework here. What or how would you describe the purpose of prayer?
5: That's an excellent question. The purpose of prayer is to get us beyond our requests to fellowship with God. And that's one of the mistakes that is often made. You know, we treat God like a slot machine. You know, I need this, I need that. Mm-hmm. But ultimately, why is it that we have so many needs? The answer is to bring us into God's presence and to help us all to understand that we have a greater need for God and His presence than we do the answers to our prayers.
6: Let me ask you this, Dr. Lutzer, because, you know, you go back 2,000 years and what the early Christians were dealing with, so many creature comforts that didn't exist, indoor plumbing, just simple things. And it seems to me that, you know, most of those prayers were around physical need. You know, people couldn't walk, people couldn't see, people couldn't hear. And the Lord, along with the disciples and those around him, were able to pray for people. And, you know, obviously the book of Acts is full of stories where people were made whole. In today's environment, it feels like, you know, the needs are met, but we have a certain self-orientation. You mentioned it as a slot machine. So we're just playing this kind of thing with the Lord where we want more or better or something that brings us greater comfort. And that's not the healthiest place spiritually to be, I wouldn't think.
5: And in the book of Acts, of course, these miracles occurred because they were done by the apostles. Later on throughout church history, you don't see the same miracles. But in answer to your question, Jim, many people treat prayer like they do an oxygen mask on an airplane. Now, when we flew here from Chicago, we didn't need the oxygen mask for which
6: good.
5: We were grateful, but we were glad that it was there. And many people say, well, now we're in trouble. Now we need God. Yes, you do. But actually, it's deeper than that. You have to understand that your fellowship with God has to continue despite the disappointment. People can spill out their hurt before God. God can take it. It's oftentimes at the end of our rope when we tell God what we think of him and do it reverently, hopefully, that God begins to pour grace into our souls and we experience his presence.
6: Yeah, and that's so good to remember. And I think that point of relationship is the key. I mean, we're created for relationship. So the evidence of that prayer life is to be in relationship with God. And we're going to get into so much of that. How can we embrace the mystery of prayer? I mean, prayer is rather a mystery. I mean, yes, sometimes, no, often. What is the mystery of prayer?
5: I'm thinking of the early apostles and those who suffered for their faith. I'm sure that before they were burned at the stake or they were taken and crucified as Peter was, they were probably praying for deliverance. But here's the key. There's a difference between asking God for specific things and committing ourselves to God. I believe that there are many people who are listening right now who are going to find a change in their lives when they finally give their requests to God and commit those requests to God, not demanding a certain answer, but being willing to receive whatever he gives them.
6: Mm.
5: And that's an important lesson for us to learn. So they didn't always get the answer to their prayers either.
6: Yeah.
5: And we have to understand, none of us can comprehend the mystery that you referred to, because back behind God, so to speak, he's working things that we don't see. And that's where faith comes in.
6: Right.
5: So I want to say to everyone today, bring your doubts to God. You know, you have questions, you have doubts, you have mysteries. Bring it to God. It's not wrong to doubt if you're an honest doubter. Now, dishonest doubters, that's a different thing.
6: Yeah. But in that, the end of that is critically important, that God's purposes may not be known to us. He had a purpose for John.
5: Oh, and Jim, we're going to be giving some illustrations of that.
4: And before you move on, what was Jesus's assurance to John there in the prison cell? What did he send back as a message?
5: Well, he sent back a message about the fact that miracles were being done. And then Jesus said, "Blessed are those who are not offended because of me." If I could give a very contemporary response to that, it would be, "Blessed are those who are not upset with the way I run my business."
6: The way I run the shop.
5: Yes.
6: I mean, that's funny, but accurate. And I think that's the whole point. You know, again, so much of this life mirrors what God's trying to teach us in a spiritual context. So you have marriage. What's the biggest issue in marriage typically? Expectations that are unmet. What I expect of my spouse. And then you spend a lifetime better understanding what the relationship should be. It is exactly the same thing with our relationship with the Lord. What are our expectations and what should be the proper, healthy expectations of our relationship with the Lord?
5: Blessed are those who have no reason to believe, that's visible, but yet they keep believing. That is indeed the height of faith.
6: Mm-hmm. And that's every one of us that have proclaimed Christ are in that category in this century. I mean, we have to look back 2,000 years when he walked and say, "Okay, I believe. I believe he's the Messiah. I believe he did everything he said. I believe the word of God is true and right." So let me ask you this. You had a great story in the book about a man you called Ted who wrote a letter about his unanswered prayers. Share that story about Ted.
5: This is so critical to many people listening. Ted was listening to a Word of Faith evangelist who said that if you believe God, he'll give you money. That's the essence of it. And there are many who teach that thing. So Ted tried it. He's a believer. He's in prison. But he's trusting God both for health, because he had some health issues, and for money. And none of it came to pass. Mm. So he writes and says, "What's wrong?" Well, of course I answered. But here's the point. I want to speak about healing, since that's oftentimes a pressure point for people. Is healing in the atonement? Yes, of course. Jesus died for us, body, soul, and spirit. But we don't get our complete inheritance in this life. Jesus also came to abolish death, and that hasn't happened. So yes, there's physical healing that we shall receive, but we can't insist on it now. Even faith healers who teach that you can have whatever you want if you have faith, they end up dying. And so what we need to do is to understand that you can name it, but you can't always claim it.
6: Yeah. You know, and I appreciate that. One of the things that can be complicating for a non-believer or a new believer, and probably some mature believers, is this idea of God's omniscience. He knows. He knows the day we're going to die. He knows the number of hairs on our head. I mean, that's pretty profound. The point is, he knows everything. That's what that scripture is trying to say, in my opinion. But in that context, if he already knows everything in that way, again, prayer, is prayer really there to move him?
5: Or Jim, let's go back to Jesus and the Sermon on the Mount. Jesus says this, "When you pray, don't use repetition like the heathen do, for your Father knows in advance what you need." And then what's the next thing out of his mouth? "When you pray, pray thus, our Father who art in heaven," and you end up with, you know, "Give us this day our daily bread." So Jesus acknowledged both. On the one hand, God knows exactly what we need. On the other hand, we're to ask for it.
6: Yeah.
5: And we have to embrace that mystery.
4: Well, we're talking about the essence of the Christian walk and what it means to fellowship with God in prayer, and the mysteriousness of God's nature and this whole process of prayer. Get a copy of this terrific resource from Dr. Erwin Lutzer. It covers so much about prayer. The title is "Why Doesn't God Answer My Prayers?" And you or someone you know needs this book. We have it here at the ministry, and you'll find the link to get your copy of this book at focusonthefamily.com. prayerhub.com/broadcast. And we've really centered on kind of individual prayers, but there's an element of corporate prayer that I think a lot of us don't experience because many in the Christian community are just kind of going solo. So how important is that and why?
5: Why should we pray with one another? It's so important that we not only individually connect with God, but even as a corporate group, as a church. Why? What God wants to do is to help us to understand, number one, we can't face life alone. It should be done in the company of other believers as we run the race of life. We run together. The other thing is, it's so important for us to understand that we need the support of other believers in the midst of our distress. Now, we can't get into the whole story right here, but John, do you remember Jesus in Gethsemane said to Peter, James, and John, come and watch with me. Now they blew it because they slept. But the point is, even Jesus said, I need people around me. I remember a woman who was divorced and her husband actually kidnapped the child, a terrible situation. And she said, I'm praying about it. I said, do you have other believers to pray with you? She said, no, I don't. I said, you have to have that. You have to have people who sympathize with you, people who believe along with you, because we are, after all, one body. So that's why I think corporate prayer is so important. And one of my burdens, actually, as a pastor, is to know the number of churches that no longer have prayer meetings. And I think that's a tragedy.
6: Yeah, so much so. Let's talk about the benefits of prayer, that personal transformation that takes place when we pray. You know, so often, we're coaching those around us. We do that here at Focus. Here's how, when you're in the heat of a battle in your marriage, here's how to back up, take a deep breath, kind of de-escalate, and approach the problem a little more godly, and you'll have a better outcome. I think prayer is just like that. When you come into prayer, and as we lay those burdens on the Lord, we share our burdens with God, something does change our heart and our attitude. What is that change?
5: Jim, this is so critical. We must recognize that oftentimes people who pray, Lord, help me, should be praying, Lord, transform me. And they are willing to pray for the Lord's help, but not for his transformation. The best example of this comes from the book of James. James says, you pray, and you receive not because you ask amiss, I think I'm quoting the King James here, that you might consume it on your own lusts. Now, James goes on and tells us exactly how to pray. He says, submit yourselves to God. In other words, you're not going to tell God what to do, but you do give him the desires of your heart. Submit yourselves to God. Resist the devil, because he's going to want to come after you and destroy your prayer life. And then it says, humble yourselves in the presence of the Lord, and he will raise you up. Draw near to God, and he will draw near to you. So here's what I want to emphasize. It is not simply asking God for help. Every time we come, we should say, Lord, what is it that you want me to change? What are you trying to say to me? Because after all, prayer brings about transformation.
6: That's so good. I mean, that's, and it's a posture, an emotional and spiritual posture before the Lord. Asking God questions is a good place to go. He is the creator of the universe.
5: Yeah.
6: Right?
5: Yes.
6: I mean,
5: he is.
6: We talk about standing in front of or being in a meeting with the richest man in the world, Elon Musk. What would you ask him? Okay, let's go up a few notches. The creator of the universe, what are the questions that you have for him?
5: And I believe that we honor God in our worship, even though there's a great deal of mystery. You know, as an older man, I spend a great deal of time contemplating God. I can't get my mind around the eternality of God, but I meditate and contemplate anyway because I believe that that exalts the Lord. And while I'm on the topic, every morning I recite the same verses. I will bless the Lord at all times. His praise shall continually be in my mouth. That's the way I begin. So no matter what's going on around me, and sometimes it's good, sometimes I don't see it as being good, but I accept it and I want to bless God anyway.
6: You know what's critical in there, Erwin, and I want to highlight this, that attitude is all the difference. That's the point. If you're in a bad spot and you're cursing the Lord, and that can be without language, that's more like, why would you put me in this spot? I mean, that to me is a little disrespectful. Rather than saying, Lord, I don't understand it. I don't know why I'm in this circumstance, but I'm going to trust you. Those are very different emotions.
5: Yeah. Blessed is the person who, when he doesn't receive from the Lord what he wants, nonetheless continues to worship. And in doing that, we honor the Lord, and that's the means of transformation.
6: Yeah.
5: God wants to transform us, and so prayer is one of the means, but it can't be just simply asking God for requests.
6: You know, I'm so grateful for the characters in the Bible, whether that's, you know, David or Peter. Yeah, I mean, everybody has their favorite misfit, right? And I say that respectfully because they too were human, just like us. Abraham negotiates with the Lord when it comes to Sodom and Gomorrah. Speak to that.
5: Fascinating.
6: Yeah, this is good.
5: Fascinating. The 18th chapter of Genesis. Now, Abraham wants to save Lot and his wife and Lot's daughters. So he begins by saying, God, if you find 50 righteous, will you destroy Sodom and Gomorrah? God says no. And Abraham goes all the way down to 10 and says, Lord, if there are 10 righteous in Sodom and Gomorrah, you won't destroy it, will you? And God says, no, I won't. Abraham leaves, God leaves. Now the drama begins. He goes home and he speaks to Sarah, and I'm using my imagination here, and says, Sarah, I just spared Sodom and Gomorrah judgment because I got God down to 10. And now let's count them. Well, there's Lot. There's his wife, there's his two daughters, which is 4, but they are going to marry some young men, and so that's 6, and probably these young men come from godly parents. There are 10. Well, the next day, Abraham goes out, and Sodom and Gomorrah is burning. Obviously, he's thinking Lot and his wife and family is not going to be spared. But here's the lesson. God sometimes gives us the desires of our heart, but it doesn't come like we expect it to.
6: That's a good point.
5: He thought that Sodom and Gomorrah would not be burned, but lo and behold, it was burned, but Lot and his daughters were rescued. So let's remember, God has different ways of answering prayer.
6: Yeah, that is such a good point. I mean, again, we get dashed in our expectations of how God will answer a prayer. And that's equally important. Right here at the end, Habakkuk is another great example in the Bible of a man who trusted God in tough circumstances. How did he respond to the knowledge that God was sending judgment on Israel? And let me just put that in the context of today. Many Christians believe that kind of judgment is coming to us in America.
5: Jim, this is so fascinating. It is such a blessing. Habakkuk is praying, God, look at violence, do something. God responds, I am doing something. I'm bringing the Babylonians to destroy you.
6: Right.
5: And he responds and says, oh my, I wish I wouldn't have asked. And God says, I am doing something. I'm bringing the Babylonians to destroy you. So Habakkuk goes through all of this agony. How is he going to manage this? He's wrestling with the character of God. But then in the end, he begins to praise God because he begins to understand two attributes of God. Number one, his sovereignty and his justice, but also his care for his people. Now, this ends up with Habakkuk's prayer. He says, at the end of the book, chapter 3, I hear my body trembles, my lips quiver at the sound. Rottenness enters into my bones. My legs tremble beneath me. So he's in fear. Though the fig tree should not blossom, nor fruit beyond the vines, the produce of the olive fail, and the fields yield no food, the flocks be cut off from the fold, and there be no herd in the stalls, yet will I rejoice in the Lord, I will take joy in the God of my salvation. God is my strength, he makes my feet like the deer's, he makes me tread on high places. And I say to everyone who is listening, if you have a pen or pencil, jot this down. As long as you have a pulse, you still have a praise. And Habakkuk proves that. Now, in the year 1700s, there was a man by the name of William Cooper who struggled with suicide. He took the prayer of Habakkuk, and in his writing, sometimes a light surprises, this is what Habakkuk meant to him. Though vine nor fig tree neither, their wanted fruit should bear, though all the fields should wither, nor flocks nor herds be there, yet God the same abiding, his praise shall tune my voice, for while in him confiding, I cannot but rejoice. So once again, my friend, if you have a pulse, you have a praise.
6: And in that context, and I want to punch this point right at the end, Dr. Lutzer, what you're describing is a resiliency of faith. And you must, as a pastor, look around and go, how much we need that right now. It doesn't feel like generally we as the church have great resilience of faith. It's like we're weak.
5: We sure are. And some of the reasons for this is the fact that many of us live in a country where there is prosperity. When you go to countries where there isn't, you find this kind of faith. But it's very difficult for us to trust God when everything under us falls apart.
6: And that's really the ultimate test. When it falls apart, can you maintain your connection to God?
5: Yes.
6: That is Paul when he wrote, in all things, I will be content in all circumstances, not some, in all. And we seem not to be able to grasp that for ourselves. And it's right there. Dr. Lutzer, this has been fantastic. I know people are being helped in understanding that relationship and their prayer life or lack thereof, attitude toward prayer. This has been great. Mm-hmm. Let's come back for a second day and cover more out of your great book, Why Doesn't God Answer My Prayers? Probably the number one question in the Christian and the non-Christian community. Can we do it?
5: We can.
6: Okay, let's do that. And if this is striking a chord with you, which we hope it is, I don't think really most people are satisfied in that prayer life. Get a copy of Dr. Lutzer's book directly from Focus on the Family. What's so good about supporting the ministry, we'll be able to send you the book to say thank you for being part of the ministry, and together we can help more people in their Christian journey to be stronger in Christ, better in their marriage, better as a parent, save a baby's life. Why not do that when you get a great resource from us?
4: Yeah, in the past 12 months, Jim, we've helped almost 1 million people to grow stronger in their faith. 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
6: So pretty good investment.
4: Donate today. We'll say thanks, as Jim noted, by sending this wonderful resource. 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I'm John Fuller, inviting you back next time as we continue the conversation about prayer with Dr. Erwin Lutzer, and once again, help you and your family thrive in Christ.
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8: the more time I spend with Jesus, the more I'm realized that I don't deserve the amount of grace I've been given. Mm. And it's hard to think about that often, that, man, God should have turned his back on me and he didn't. Instead of turning his back on me, he did the opposite. He adopted me in and then called me son. Mm. And delights in me. He should be furious at me because of my sin. And instead, because of Jesus, may I bring a smile to his face. Incredible. How do you hear that message and not show more patience to your kids?
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10: And I'm Dave Wilson, and you can find us at FamilyLifeToday.com. This is Family Life Today. So I can remember bringing CJ, our number one son, home from the hospital and looking at him in the crib. I don't know what you thought. I thought, I have no idea what to do. I mean, I was scared.
9: I thought the same thing because we're both the youngest. So we hadn't been around babies. I had babysat some.
10: Yeah, but your brothers had kids. I remember when I got Jim's little guy.
9: Oh, yes.
10: Ted, and I'd never really held a baby. And I saw everybody throws him up. So I took Ted and I threw him up and he hit the ceiling. I'm like, oh, man, I am so bad at this.
9: I
10: got my own kid and I thought, I'm going to mess this up so bad. He's going to be on a counselor's couch the rest of his life. I literally thought that.
9: Well, especially because your dad left when you were 7. Yeah. So
10: I had all kinds of reasons not to be a good dad.
9: I wonder if a lot of dads feel like that. You ended up being a great dad. And most of that was because of Jesus has just transformed you and me.
10: You're being very
9: nice. No, but do you think most men feel that overwhelming, what am I going to do?
10: I think we're going to find out today. Because we've got Mr. Dad Tired in the studio. Jared Lopes is back with Family Life Today. Welcome back.
8: Thank you. And when you say Mr. Dad Tired, I was up all night with my 4-year-old. So yes, I feel very dad tired. And I do think most guys feel that. I remember they handed me the baby, our son.
9: Yeah.
8: And I was like, okay, you're free to leave. And I legitimately was like, I thought we were in here a week, you know, like a couple weeks.
9: To learn something.
8: Yeah, you got to teach me what to do. I had no idea. I could not believe they were sending me home after 2 days with that baby. I have no idea what to do.
10: Because your dad left too.
8: Mm-hmm.
10: How old were you?
8: I was 3. Yeah, my dad bailed when I was 3.
10: Wow. So, I mean, there's definitely that sense from us because we never had a dad. But your ministry is Dad Tired. Literally, some people are like, what do you mean, Dad? That's the name of the ministry, which thousands, right, of men all around the world basically are in a community where they talk about dad stuff and husband stuff as men, right?
8: Yeah, it's a bunch of humble guys who are saying, I'm tired. I don't really know what I'm doing, but I'm fully committed to fall in love with Jesus and helping my family do the same.
9: Every wife now just pulled out her phone and she's looking this up.
10: Yeah, and so we're going to talk a little bit today about your book, The Dad Tired Q&A Mixtape. By the way, what's the whole idea of the mixtape?
8: The book is really for all the seasons of dadhood. You're going to think through, how do you make big decisions as a family? How do you stay intimate with your wife? How do you connect with your kids? How do you pray with your kids? Do you really need to go to church? How do you find a church? Basically, we're trying to have a soundtrack for you as a dad in all the seasons that you're going to experience in life as a father, and really have kind of a roadmap that's going to point you back to Jesus, back to the gospel, so that you can be the husband, father, disciple God's called you to be.
10: Now, you've got 4 kids.
8: Yeah.
10: You just said, man, when you brought home number 1, you felt the same thing. So let's hit some of those questions you just raised. So as a dad, how would you start to coach a dad? Like, how do you really connect with your son or daughter?
8: Yeah. What I found interesting when I first had my kids was my wife obviously carried the baby. And so there's something happening. I'm not smart enough to tell you all the things that are happening medically and from a, you know, physiological perspective. But she's carrying the baby. And then for my wife, she nursed the baby. So there's like instant bonding.
9: Yeah. Mm.
8: But for me, I remember thinking like, this is just a blob, like a human blob. And what do I do with this little creature?
9: And they can do nothing.
8: And my wife's up in the middle of the night and she's really experiencing this bonding. And for me as a dad, I remember the first time my son rolled a ball to me. He was old enough to sit up and he rolled a ball. And it was just like game over. Now we can do stuff together. And that was honestly, I remember so distinctly, like this is the first time I felt I loved him and but it was like, there's this deep bond. I was just thinking about this actually on the plane ride today. One of the coolest things about God, the Bible tells us that he dwells with us literally from Genesis to Revelation. There's just over and over, God is with, he's with them in the garden on their worst day. He's with them in the wilderness as they're turning their back on him. The Bible says in John 1 that he dwelled among them. He gives us the Holy Spirit to dwell inside of us. And then he comes back in Revelation. He will be with us again, and he will be our God. Like, God is a dwelling God. Mm. And so what do we do as dads? Well, we dwell with our kids. Mm. Doesn't need to be fancy. God doesn't always have to do miracles and miraculous stuff. We literally just be fully present. The times I feel like I'm the best dad is when I'm dwelling with the Lord, I rest in his presence, and then I'm just with my kids. Mm. I'm literally just fully present with them.
9: Dave, I feel like a lot of dads are saying, I don't know how to do that. Did you feel that with our kids?
10: Oh, 1,000%.
9: Yeah.
10: I mean, I really did. I was full of fear. Mm. And it didn't go away. I almost felt, and I think this is wrong. Tell me if you've done this, or if you've in your community of dad tired, if you hear men say this, I almost felt like, yeah, the first 2 or 3 years are just their mom years. Mm-hmm. They're going to connect with mom better. Mm-hmm. I'm going to wait till they can do stuff,
8: right?
10: You know, throw the ball back to me and then I'll engage. And I sort of had that perspective. I'm just going to wait. I sometimes feel that with the grandkids now. It's like, oh, my days are coming, but I don't think that's the way we should approach it.
8: Yeah. No, there was one time I was thinking about this recently. I was sitting with my son and we were watching TV. Actually, he was just working on something. I don't know. He was reading a book or doing something on the couch and I was watching TV and this news alert came on, you know, flashing red lights, breaking news. And my son was saying, hey, dad. And I said, hold on. There's, you know, this is really important. And I'm watching. And he tried again, hey, dad. And I said, hold on, buddy. I'm trying to watch this. This is really important. Third time he said, he's like, hey, dad. And I get frustrated. I'm like, dad, I'm trying to watch. This is about the future of our world. I said those words. And as I said those words, I felt immediate conviction. Like the Lord was just speaking to me. You're worried about the future of the world and the future of the world is sitting right next to you trying to get your attention. And I was like, what am I doing? So I had a mentor tell me one time, Jared, you're gonna have a million job titles, but you will die a husband, you will die a father, you will die a disciple. Go crush it at those three things. Mm. So how do we connect with our kids? Like, what are you saying yes to that doesn't hit those three categories? If you're saying yes to something and doesn't hit those three categories, start saying no more often to
9: those
8: things.
9: Name those again, Jared.
8: Husband, father, disciple. Everything that gets thrown in your life and on your plate should be filtered through those three things. If it doesn't help you become better at those three things, say no to it and start saying yes to those three.
10: You mentioned earlier being fully present. Mm-hmm. So have you figured out a way to be your soul is there with your wife and your kids?
8: Well, no, I have not figured that out. if I'm honest, I've been convicted by it and I'm trying to grow in that. I just met with a group of guys this last weekend and we were talking and they were strangers to me. I was speaking at an event and then we met afterwards for dinner and we were literally all talking about what it's like to be present, but not present.
10: Mm. Yeah.
8: And how we're all guilty of that. I was even thinking, you know, my dad left, sounds like your dad left too. That's so painful for a child to not have a dad around. But I was also thinking, I wonder how painful it is to have a dad who's there, but not really there. Mm-hmm. And if that's even equally as painful that he's sharing a home with you and yet you don't feel like you're connecting with him at all. Like, I don't know that reality, but I wonder if my kids might say that. And that thought terrifies me.
10: Yeah.
8: That I'm there, but I'm not really there. You know, I could spout out some answer, but I think even just you asking that question, I think most parents, if they were honest, could probably answer that question pretty easily. Like, I'm spending a lot of time on things that just don't matter.
9: Oh, it's so easy for both mom and dads right now just to be scrolling. Mm-hmm. When our kids are present, we're on our phones. And I think it's easy for all of us to just space out because that world feels more interesting sometimes than when we have toddlers.
8: It is more interesting.
9: Yeah.
8: I mean, my toddler literally, you know, 2 days ago colored all over our brand new house walls with a crayon and then took yogurt and threw it all over the house. Like, why would I not want to look at the top 5 destinations that I can go to on a budget?
10: Right now. Yeah. Booking a flight.
8: I mentally put myself there, you know?
10: You know, as a pastor, I have definitely felt the tension of serving marriages in our church. I mean, it's a passion of ours. And, you know, couples aren't falling apart, but they're not really connecting either. So things can look fine on the surface or on the outside, but there's always some drift happening
9: for sure
10: underneath. And you see this as a leader and you know marriages need support, but figuring out what to do, often it can feel overwhelming. So we've walked with a lot of churches through this, and most just need a simple place to start.
9: And we have that for you. So if you thought about doing a marriage event but didn't want to build it from scratch, this is a great way forward. When you purchase 10 or more workbooks, we'll include the full video study. Just use the code STRONGFAMILIES through June 30th. And you can go to familylifetoday.com and click the link in the show notes and just again, enter the discount code STRONGFAMILIES. We talked about the problem. Did we answer
8: it? Here's what I tossed out to those guys. I was just saying that we were all relating to that.
10: Yeah.
8: We ended that meeting by saying, I wonder if we would be better at dwelling with our kids, being more present with our kids, if we were intentional about dwelling with the Lord and spending time with the Lord. If I was intentional to say, I'm going to turn off all the noise and just spend time with the Father, to be in the presence of the Father, if that would have an impact on me being more present with my kids. I think it would. But I think it's an experiment for all of us parents to do. Like, just do I have space carved out in my life where I'm just going to be quiet with the Lord? And you're apparently saying, like, when am I possibly going to do that? But it's probably just a little bit of intentionality, 10, 15 minutes to spend before the kids get up, after kids go to bed, whatever, to spend. I'm just going to be with the Lord and to see, does that make me a more present parent as I've been with the Father?
10: Mm. Yeah. And I think he gives you his eyes.
8: Yeah.
10: Exactly. And you'll see things like he did when he said, just future sitting right here. Mm-hmm. I think you're right. Mm-hmm. That's the answer. To be a better husband, be a better dad. Let me ask you this. Have you processed the father wound? Because, my dad walked out, and for decades, I didn't really even know I had one. But then when I realized, oh, boy, that processing made me a better man and dad. And a lot of guys, I don't know if they've ever taken that journey. What about you?
8: Under 30 years old, I would have said my dad's absence didn't impact me. And I would have really believed that.
10: Yeah.
8: Like, no, he was gone, but it didn't, I didn't even know what it was like without him there. So it doesn't matter. Something happened to me. They say most guys' brains can take up to 25 years old to fully develop. I'm like, it's got to be 30. Because I think that's when it was like, I'm starting to get it a little bit more. But 30 years old, when I was really starting to understand, some of my behaviors are a direct result of not having my dad around. Mm-hmm. Part of it was what we talked about yesterday, which is I'm looking for affirmation in places because I didn't have a man telling me, you're doing a good job and I'm proud of you. So I'm looking for every possible way for somebody to tell me, both in good areas, sinful areas. I'm just looking for somebody to say, you're doing a good job and I'm proud of you. But I would say, I'm in my mid-30s. So I think I've just started that journey of just starting to make that. But the other thing I would say too is I think for men, one of the greatest gifts you can give yourself is to have some self-awareness to say, to pause for a moment, reflect on your own behaviors, your thoughts, your behaviors, your actions, and to say, does that have a direct correlation to my childhood? And you start to do that, and I think you'll find yourself maturing as a man.
10: Yeah, it's interesting. I sat with a counselor a couple weeks ago. And I'm like, hey, Greg, I'm struggling with forgiveness. And it's not my dad. I've worked through that years ago. And he immediately did what you just did. He goes, just know this, and we can talk, but this is where I'm going to go. I go, where? And I should know where he's going to go. He goes, your struggle with forgiveness now is connected to your childhood. Now we just got to be able to make the connection. It's something with your dad or something with your brother dying. It's something with God, but there's a connection. So you're a young man. Have you felt like you're becoming the man God wants you to be because you process that?
8: Well, first I would just say to what you just said terrifies me as a parent now. To
10: what
8: think,
10: do you mean?
8: Well, he said, basically, I'm going to tie this back to your childhood. And all I'm thinking is, how am I damaging my kids now?
9: Oh, right. Hey, we already know.
10: Right.
8: Yeah. And they're going to have that same conversation, my kids. But to go back to the point, I think if we can be men now while our kids are young, for a lot of the dad tired guys, they still have young kids in the house.
10: Yeah.
8: And so to start now to become a healed man. And, the other thing I would say, I talk to a lot of guys, and the Bible says that if we confess our sins to God, he's faithful and just to forgive us of them, which is just such an amazing promise. Mm. But there are a lot of guys who were walking around forgiven, but not healed.
10: Mm.
8: God has forgiven them for sure, but they don't feel forgiven or healed. But then James says, confess your sins to one another, pray for one another that you would be healed. And man, if we could become dads who are healed men And part of that healing is the confession of sin, the going to another brother and saying, man, I don't know why I do this. I don't know why I keep doing this, man. I want to confess to you, but also I want to process this stuff. I want to tie it back to things that happened in my childhood. If we can become healed men now, I'm hoping that there'll be less conversations or material available for my kids when they're sitting in their counselors.
9: Do you guys feel like men need to be in other groups or some sort of accountability with other men? Does that really help?
8: They need other brothers. Accountability has always been like a sticky word for guys. Cause it's like, hey, you want to meet on Tuesdays for accountability? It's like, no. Like,
9: why, right. Who wants to do that?
8: Yeah. Why would I want to wake up at 6 a.m.? That doesn't sound fun. But I meet with a group of guys, a lot of whom are in the military. These are, you know, these are intense, tough men. And the way we frame it is we know that this spiritual leadership thing is a battle for our families. And that we're at the front lines of that battle. And the enemy is going to attack us and in hopes that our whole family is destroyed. And so I meet with them and we bring this up every week. I'm meeting with you because I need you, brothers, to help me so that my family doesn't come under attack. Or when it does, that I have some truth, somebody to speak truth. That feels more compelling to me than like, hey, can you check in on my behavior every week, you know? But to really realize like this is a real spiritual battle. And I don't want to lose it. I want to run the race well.
9: So good, Jared.
10: Yeah, and I would add that I do not believe a man can be healed without men.
8: Yeah.
10: I mean, if you're a guy listening right now and you're trying to do this on your own, you can't do it. Some of it's fear. I don't want to be that vulnerable with other guys. Man, if you take the risk to be vulnerable with other men, you are going to be, you're going to get toward healing. They're going to, just like you said in James, God forgives. And it's interesting that he uses people to help us heal. I mean, he heals, but he says, no, if you keep that sin to yourself or that struggle to yourself, you're not going to heal. And you're going to win for a day or a week, and then you're going to be right back there. But when you get a brother in there who's, you know, I used to say as a pastor, if you come up to me and say, hey, here's my confession, you're just cheating because I'm not in your life.
8: Right.
10: And then you're going to walk out and go, I'm all good now.
8: Right.
10: And then you're going to struggle again. But if you get a brother who's going to say, hey, how you doing with that area that we talked about last week? Again, not just the accountability thing, but the brotherhood that I want to walk with you and I want to sharpen one another to be better. Then you see healing. It sounds like you're doing that like on a weekly basis.
8: Yeah. And that's, by the way, that's like one or two guys. That doesn't need to be a Bible study of 10 guys.
10: Right.
8: That's like one or two guys that we're talking about. You know, it's very small, tight-knit group of brothers. That's like, you know, I need you in my corner for this, figuring this stuff out.
10: What do you say to the guy that doesn't have it and is listening right now and going, I'm good?
8: Well, you're incredibly naive to think that you're going to go through life and not take a lot of wounds, and that your family, if you love your kids and your wife, dude, you got to pursue this stuff.
10: Yeah.
8: You got to be serious about this stuff because you're incredibly vulnerable by yourself.
9: Mm. And how do they do that? What are the, a listener could be thinking, well, yeah, it's easy for you guys. You've got this, you know, all these followers. You probably have friends all over. Dave, you're a pastor. You're around men all the time. I hear a lot of wives say, my husband needs some friends, but he says, I have you as my friend. I don't need anybody else. So I like that you address that. But what are the first steps a man could take? You're talking to these guys all the time, Jared.
10: Yeah. Jump in the dad tired community.
8: It was honestly, like what, first, my followers aren't those close friends. So it doesn't matter, who cares about followers and, you know, platforms. It's the guy I went to high school with, you know, that's my, those are the guys I'm calling. Not to say it's the guys you went to high school with, but you know what I mean? It's a close friend that you already know. But honestly, I would say it's easy to find a guy who watch a game with you, you know, come over, watch March Madness, watch a football game or whatever. It's hard to find guys who are serious about this kind of stuff. And this is why the Dad Tired community is so powerful, because you can go on there and I promise you there is a dad tired guy that lives near you. And even if he doesn't, there's a dad tired guy who says, I'll Zoom with you every Tuesday and be that brother in your corner. So I know that's
9: cool.
8: You know, there really is a community of humble men who are trying to partner with each other to fight for this stuff.
10: Yeah, I think what you're saying, and I agree, Jared, is if you want it, you will find it.
8: Yeah.
10: You will make it happen. And in another sense, it's like, if you want it, ask God. God will bring men into your life.
9: I bet you
10: might even already know who they are. It's just like, let's take this to the next level and sharpen one another to be the man and husband that our wives long for us to be.
9: I mean, I love the scripture. If we're calling out to God and asking for that, he will do it. And as a wife, I can pray that for my husband. Father, bring other men into his life that will encourage him, love him, hang out with him.
10: So we mentioned earlier that if you want to really love your wife, basically follow Jesus. If you really want to love your kids, Would you say the same thing or would it be different?
8: Absolutely be the same thing, man. The more time I spend with Jesus, the more I'm realized that I don't deserve the amount of grace I've been given. Mm. And it's hard to think about that.

0: guy listening, he's this close. You know, maybe he's fallen away, or maybe he's never really understood what you just, in a couple sentences, sort of articulated the gospel. How would you call that guy? You even said at lunch, man, at the end of a lot of your talks now, you're saying, I'm calling guys to surrender. How would you call that guy to surrender? What would it look like? What would it sound like?
1: Yeah, I imagine there's somebody who's listening to this episode right now because you saw something about fatherhood. Mm-hmm. And maybe your wife and you wanted to know more about parenting, or maybe you're a guy and you're like, yeah, I could probably use, you know, some tips on how to be a better dad. And maybe you didn't know that this is what God was like, that you thought you got to get your stuff together in order for God to like you. Or maybe I, you know, if once I kind of get these things figured out, then God will want to be near me. That's just, brother, if I could just speak to you for a second, like that's not the God of the Bible. Every other religion would say, that's what you need to do, get your stuff together. But the God of the Bible would say, I see you in your mess and I'm not going to leave you there. Mm. Instead of the Bible being one page long, because he would say, oh, you're too messy, I'm leaving. The Bible is thousands of pages long because he says, I'm going to keep pursuing you and chasing you down with my great love. And so, brother, if that's you listening right now and you're like, I just didn't know that's what God was like, that is what God's like. He's different than every other God. And if you are willing to see that message, to hear that message and say, I want to follow that God, I want to surrender my life to that Jesus with as much information as I know and as confusing as it is, dude, there's literally nothing more important. The work meeting that you're going to right now, the place you're going to right now, whatever, the pulling into the house right now, whatever you're doing right now is not, there's nothing more important than to say, Jesus, I think you had an appointment for me to hear this message right now. And I want to follow you the best that I know how. And I promise you, you start to fall in love with that God, you will become the man that God is calling you to be.
0: And let me invite you, brother, to pray with me right now. Yeah, I don't know where you are, car, family room, wherever you are. If this is your moment to say, I need to surrender, just pray with me right now. Jesus, I surrender all of my life to you as a man, as a husband, as a dad, as a single man, whatever you stage you're in. Lord, I'm surrendering areas of my life that I'm pursuing that are not what you want me to pursue. I'm giving those over to you, and I'm surrendering my life to receive Jesus and what he's done for me, and that I am forgiven, and I receive that now. God, would you make me the husband, the dad, the man that you created me to be, and I've tried to be, but I've failed miserably. I can't do it without you. So I'm asking you, Jesus, I'm giving you all of me. Make me the man you created me to be.
2: Okay, I think one of the things I love about Jared is his authenticity, but also he's super practical. Like, what can this look like?
0: Yeah, I mean, he's a dad living out a dad life, and he's tired.
2: And again, his book is called Dad Tired and Loving It. His ministry is actually called Dad Tired, but the subtitle is called Stumbling Your Way to Spiritual Leadership.
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0: Which, by the way, has made it so much easier than carrying the full building with us everywhere else. We tried, didn't work, yeah, by the way.
1: It didn't. And the boom boxes. You remember how you could carry the boom boxes around?
0: But even then, you know, allowed.
1: But you get out of range and then you can't hear us anymore. 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
0: Listen, you know what? Some people find them entertaining. I'm not sure who yet, but somebody,
1: you know, I do.
0: That's fair.

0: 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We're Chad and Tara.
1: And 6 months from now, you will know whether the gift you got your significant other or your family was a hit or a miss. 6 months to Christmas, starting now, by the way, just for the record.
0: Why do you keep doing that? Like,
1: well, proper planning prevents poor performance, and I want people to be prepared for being 6 months away from Christmas. And the way the economy has been, setting a few dollars aside right now and every week and every month for Christmas could be the best Christmas ever.
0: You're not wrong, because I start, not now, I start probably about August.
1: Okay.
0: And I will just go, and every once in a while I'll just look around, and if I find something, I will start to buy it in August. So I just buy, like, every paycheck I'll buy one or two gifts, because we have a lot of nieces and nephews and everybody comes to our house for Christmas Eve. So I just start in August, and then by the beginning of December, I'm typically done with my Christmas shopping and I get to just enjoy the holiday season.
1: Well, there you go. That's what I'm saying. You start preparing now. By the time August hits, you got all that cash sitting around ready to buy some stuff. You don't even have to worry for paychecks. Just properly plan and watch what happens.
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1: Sometimes work can feel routine. Okay, I have to admit, not with you.
0: Okay.
1: My work in the morning never feels routine. I never know what's going to come out of your mouth. It's always a surprise. But there have been times in my life when work can feel routine. And today's wisdom from the word is from Colossians 3:23. It says, whatever you do, work at it with all your heart as working for the Lord. You know, whatever you do, that includes ordinary, repetitive tasks, your job, telling your kids for the 43rd time, put your shoes on, it's time to go.
0: Yes.
1: God values that faithfulness, even when the work feels unnoticed. When you're doing it and you do it for Him, it gives purpose to the everyday.

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0: 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We are Chad and Tara.
1: There are some things that we have to go through that I feel like entitle us to some kind of compensation, like at least like a free scoop of ice cream. I had to get recertified the other day for a training video here for work, and you couldn't skip through anything.
0: There was no skip option. Was it the training video for not speaking poorly about people behind their backs? Is that the one you had to watch?
1: It was... Chad, it was the HR video. Yes, it was about proper office conduct.
0: Because I had to watch that one where I was like, hey, don't say it. And I was like, wait, this is odd. I want to make sure that I'm not the only one watching it.
1: I've never had to watch that one before. So that feels targeted to you. But I feel like, yes, it's important to do these training videos. But is it important to be reminded like 23 times? Of what is the proper way to tell somebody their outfit looks nice and what's an improper way to tell somebody their outfit looks nice.
0: There's got to be easier ways.
1: Right. There has to be. But another important lesson that I did get out of this training, even though I do think I should be compensated with ice cream, is that even when we're having to do things that we really don't want to do, even those things come to an end. And I feel like that can be applied to anything in our life. It's not just boring training videos you can't skip through. It's anything hard. If you're going through a season of refining where you're going through a hard thing and you just don't want to do it, this is something I do and it helps a lot. I'll think, is this going to still be bothering me in a year from now? The answer is most often no. And that makes me feel better. There's like a light at the end of the tunnel.
0: I just wish I wish I was aware enough to think about those things in the moment, because I get worked up over things that don't matter in the moment. It'll not be a problem tomorrow. And I forget about thinking long term. And so I just get worked up in the now. And I wish I could. I need to set a reminder in my phone for that every day.

0: This is Spirit Radio, and we're Chad and Tara.
1: And it's the third day of Prime Day. Tara,
0: I'm so
1: here's
0: excited.
1: What that means. I'm going to sing the rest of, well, almost the rest of the song. Here we go. Are you ready?
0: I'm ready.

0: My bank account is screaming for help, but the practicality of my life, it's going to be hit or miss. It's either going to be really good or really not good. And only time will tell.
1: I mean, the truth is you probably don't need any. Did you have a need? Did you go to Amazon Prime Day intentionally to purchase those things? Or did you start browsing through what was on sale and then purchase things?
0: Stop it. Does anybody go there for what they need on Prime Days? Does anybody do that?
1: I'm not allowed to participate in Amazon Prime Days this year. And I recognize that that's a good thing.
0: Well, who's holding you accountable? Because I need that person in my life.
1: It's my husband, but have you seen him?
0: Yeah, that'd be weird.
1: He's just standing over you in your living room. No, Chad, put the mouse down.
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0: 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I'm Chad. She's Tara.
1: And our verse of the week is Philippians 4, verse 9. The things you have learned and received and heard and seen in me, practice these things, and the God of peace will be with you.

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1: I have a trick that might be life-changing, especially if you're a parent at home with your kids this summer.
0: Okay.
1: Or maybe for you, like it'll be for them for you.
0: I'm taking notes.
1: So it turns out that a spritz of lemon or any citrus-scented air freshener, fresh lemons, essential oils, it doesn't matter, a scent of citrus, they have scientists say actually will make people more generous, more concerned for the well-being of others, and happier to volunteer to do tasks. So they found that our subconscious associates clean scents with good behavior. So citrus scents bring out the best in people. So if you are a parent that is in the thick of it in summer, and I recognize it's only like week two, but still.
0: Yeah.
1: If you like, I don't know, make some fresh lemonade and leave the citrus, like the lemons, yeah, like out on the counter, yep, and see what it does, not only for your kids' behavior, but possibly for your own.
0: You know what? This makes so much sense.
1: I see what you did there.

0: good. Matthew West, good on Spirit Radio. We are Chad and Tara.
1: When it comes to being average, do you think you are above or below?
0: Well, the average American thinks they are above average, which is so funny to think.
1: I've never in my life have I ever thought I was above average. I think that I would say I'm pretty average, and in some things I'm definitely below average, like being able to carry on a regular conversation in real time, probably below average for me. Yeah. I make things
0: being
1: awkward
0: able to be
1: when
0: prepared
1: I'm,
0: for filing my taxes, below average. For sure. Easily.
1: Well, it turns out most people think they're above average in honesty, common sense, and intelligence.
0: What's great is if the average American thinks they're above average in the, it's like, guess what?
1: I mean, kudos for your confidence. Yeah. But that is something I was very, very shocked by this statistic because I just don't feel that way. I definitely don't feel like I'm above average. I would say on a good day, I am very, very average, which is what I strive for, you know?
0: Yeah. Which is, it's a basic goal. It's very an average goal to have.
1: It's a very good, you know why that's one of my goals? Because I'm very likely to succeed at that goal.
0: Yes. If you set the bar low, you will always overachieve.
1: You are never disappointed.
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0: 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It's Spirit Radio. 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
1: When you lose something and you have to ask for the public's help to find it, it's always good to include a detailed description. Mm-hmm. But is that the case when that thing is a giraffe? Because there was a zoo.
0: You're talking about the one I've been. It's all over the social media world right now. There's a giraffe that's on the loose in Texas.
1: Is that what you're gonna
0: say? Yeah.
1: So it got loose from the zoo. And what made me laugh about the story? Yes, they lost the giraffe, and that's a problem. And like how it's probably pretty hard to wrangle a giraffe back to its enclosure. But the thing that made me laugh about the story was how detailed of a description they gave of this giraffe. All they had to do was say giraffe.
0: Yeah.
1: And I think that people probably would have like known what to look
0: out for. Just look for the thing that looks like a giraffe and then call us. Like if it's a light pole that looks like a giraffe, call just in case.
1: They're like, you know, I'm going to need a better description of that giraffe because I've seen seven since Saturday.
0: Did you?
1: Is this happening in Texas?
0: We think we see the giraffe, but we're not sure if it's the right one. What do you even mean?
1: Well, sir, that's why we gave you a detailed description.
0: Thoughts and prayers for Texas, I guess.

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1: It's an important question that that maybe you have an answer to. Do you know the difference between a good joke and a bad joke timing?
0: The
1: timing is the difference between a good joke and a bad joke, and it clearly didn't work because it went right over. The timing was not great.
0: No, I am laughing. It was so good. Here I am ready to answer you seriously. You took advantage of the fact that I'm a nerd that wanted to have a discussion about actually how to be able to tell a good joke from a bad joke. And you got me. And that was that's like the definition of a good joke, right? If it makes somebody laugh, even if it's not for the intended reason, even if it's for a roundabout reason, it's still a good joke.
1: And I think laughter truly is some of the best medicine. And so if you're here for the kids, good news, 8 minutes away, it's joke of the week. Stay here for a good joke. Maybe.

0: That's Gateway Worship. Who else on Spirit Radio? I'm Chad. She's Tara. And it is time.
1: You know what time it is?
2: For the kids.
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5: Correct.
6: It's Thursday, and that means it's Joke of the Week.
0: One of my favorite days of the week, Tara.
6: I'm so excited. Are you ready for my joke?
0: I am ready.
6: I've carefully curated this one from the internet for you. So here we go. Two fish are in a tank. One turns to the other and says, any idea how to drive this thing?
0: not like a fish tank, like an army tank. Wow. Wow. There was something very fishy about the setup on that.
6: Oh, that was our joke of the week. We hope that you enjoyed it and that you have a fantastic day today.
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0: 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We're Chad and Tara.
1: There are not that many days left in summer. I know we just started technically,
0: yeah,
1: but when you really look at it and then you start seeing back to school shopping ads I saw one the other day, I'm like, what are we doing? We just stopped that nonsense. Now we've got to start that nonsense. So if you're looking for like just one night to clear the air, to block out the world, to ignore school, shopping, all of that, Ryan Stevenson, Carly Ann Taylor together in concert in Visalia, July 23rd. So we're inside a month to that show. We just added Carly Ann Taylor. Tara, you invited her. It was spot on for you to think of that in the moment.
0: I can't believe she said yes. That's the exciting part.
1: Absolutely wild. You have the magic touch. We need to start having you ask other people other things.
0: Done.
1: But if you want to get tickets, if you want to be there, we would love to see you there. It's going to be an amazing night of worship. Tickets are still available at this moment. You can find them, plan the whole

0: Josiah Queen with Demons. We're Chad and Tara here on Spirit Radio.
1: The year is almost half over, but we are definitely 6 months away from Christmas as of right now.
0: You keep saying that.
1: Well, I just also really love Christmas gifts. And so I'm wondering if you had to choose your list right now, what is on your Christmas wish list at this moment in time in the year?
0: Oh, okay. I want a new tea kettle and a nice fluffy blanket and some books.
1: That would also probably be on your list in like November too, right? You're always a book person. You're always ready for books.
0: Those three things would probably be on my list every, like if you're just wanting to buy me a gift, those are good things to buy me. Cause my, like ideally all I would ever do is sit in a big comfy chair with a blanket and a cup of tea with the kettle right next to me so that I don't have to get up to get more.
1: Brilliant.
0: And a book. What about you?
1: I am a gift card person. Like, give me a gift card to a place like Amazon or a Visa gift card, because then the world of opportunity is there. I actually heard I would actually almost rather it be like an Amazon gift card or a Visa gift card or something like that, because if you buy it to a specific store, I heard someone say this once, that gift cards basically ruin money for everywhere else. It's like you've just eliminated every other possible place by making sure that I only spend it at the one place. And the amount of money that goes unspent in gift cards every single year because of that is actually kind of genius marketing. In fact, we should probably have a Spirit Radio gift card. I'm not sure how that would work.
0: What would they even use it for?
1: I don't
0: know. Here is $25 worth of getting Chad and Tara to stop talking.
1: Actually, I just looked on the website, Tara, sold out. Wow, that happened fast.
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0: 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I'm Chad. She's Tara.
1: And our verse of the week is Philippians 4, verse 9. The things you have learned and received and heard and seen in me, practice these things, and the God of peace will be with you.

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0: Megan Woods, I believe you. It's Spirit Radio. We are Chad and Tara.
1: We'll see if you believe me. Uh-oh. Because I want to talk about dinner time musical chairs.
0: Okay.
1: And I don't mean where your kids don't want to sit still and they want to like stand and move around the whole time you're eating dinner. That's not what I mean.
0: Okay.
1: But this might actually help with that. So if you're looking to make your brain a little smarter, a little stronger, help with your, cognitive thinking, change seats at the dinner table. They say that our brains tend to shut off and go into autopilot when we do the same thing and have the same routine all the time. And something as simple as switching up where you sit at the dinner table every night boosts your like cognitive strength by something like 23%.
0: Okay.
1: Just by changing the seat. So how cool is that? And you should do it like every few days, just like switch it up, because your brain immediately says, oh, this is different. And it starts paying attention again, which means it's creating new neural pathways, which makes you smarter.
0: Well, this is awesome. I like sit in the same spot on the couch and eat food from time to time when my kids are not in the room, just because we tell them not to. So I'll have to sit with them at dinner time. I think this is great. Yeah.
1: Wonderful. I can't believe you just said that. I know you're joking.
0: I mean, partially joking. I do eat in the living room quite a bit, but I definitely spend dinner time with the kids. Like, it's important to us. I just want to clear that up.
1: Yeah, you're eating your donuts on the couch.
0: Yeah,
1: after
0: I don't want to share
1: to
0: with them. That's
1: you're
0: the fact.
1: Eating at the kitchen table with your children.
0: Uh-huh. Mm-hmm.
1: But just pick a different seat.
0: Deal.
1: It'll do wonders for your brain. It's like you

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0: Elevation Worship, that's Alleluia on Spirit Radio. Thanks for listening this morning. I'm Chad. She's Tara.
1: Okay. At every party, there are two kinds of people. Those who want to go home and those who don't.
0: And sometimes you don't know you're the one that wants to go home until you get there. And you're like, you know what? Choices were made. I'm out.
1: Yeah. They say the trouble is oftentimes those two people are married to each other. Yep. And so I was wondering if that's true. With my husband and I, that's not the case. We are both leavers. We're sure. going to go home. You can count on us to dip out early. Like, we're both like that. So we will go into any party being like, okay, we have to stay here for at least an hour.
0: And then when it's time, you give me the high sign from across the room, like you're sealing a base or something like that. You rub your nose, you pull on your ear, rub your tummy, and we're out.
1: Yeah, every married couple has their universal signal for it's time to leave.
0: Yes.
1: And then there's always the spouse that takes 30 minutes to say goodbye. And so I just wanted to know, which one are you? Are you the party person that wants to go home? Or are you the party person that wants to stay at the party?
0: Yeah, give us an answer. We'd love to hear from you at 877-530-5388. 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Tara, I am the, depends on where we're at. I want to hang out. I love social situations. I think I'm actually, an introverted outrovert, outrovert, I think is what they call those. I love social situations. I also love being by myself. It just depends on who's there, what's going on. And my wife is kind of the same way. She loves being around people, but also there's a limit. We just know, like, hey, we've had enough. It's time to go. We choose life.

0: McDonald Ain't No Way. It's Spirit Radio. I'm Chad. She's Tara.
1: All right. There is nothing, in my opinion, that is the worst more than chores. Does that make sense? There's nothing.
0: Nothing worse than chores.
1: Yeah, thank you. There you go. There's nothing worse than chores. Why? My thing is that they're a revolving door. They never stop. Like you go and you clean your whole house and you feel amazing. And then you accidentally turn around to do something and you turn back around and the chore needs to be done again.
0: Here's the thing. Here's my viewpoint on that. You don't actually have to do those things unless you're expecting company. And even then, how well do you like them?
1: And when the company's coming, then you become a rage monster and start yelling at everybody in your household to make your house look like that's how you live all the time.
0: 100%. My mom, when we were kids, she would do this thing where she's like, okay, company alert, everybody clean. And we're cleaning and cleaning and cleaning. The house looks great. The company shows up and my mom goes, we just spent the last 25 minutes cleaning, preparing for you. And I'm like, why would you tell them that? We could have saved 25 minutes and left the place a sty and we would have been all comfortable and not sweaty.
1: Okay, my mom always would have said, my mom would do the whole rage cleaning thing too. And then when people would get to our house, she'd be like, sorry, the place is such a mess, even though it was spotless. As if we hadn't just spent the last hour, you know, getting yelled at to do our chores.
0: Right.
1: And so what's your least favorite chore?
0: The toilet, cleaning the bathroom, 100%. Like that whole space, I'll mow the lawn. I'll take care of the garden. I'll get up on the roof, fix gutters. I'll clean out the garage. I'll clean the kitchen. I'll do the dishes. I'll paint anything but the bathroom. I'll still clean the bathroom, but it is not my favorite.
1: Ugh, laundry is my least favorite. I can't stand
0: it. Set it and forget it. You do it. You're like, okay, I just spent 30 seconds.
1: It's the folding and the putting away that I don't like.
0: Again,
1: I really
0: this is the thing.
1: Like,
0: you don't have to do those things. No one's going to make you. They may judge you, but no one will make you.
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0: Which, by the way, has made it so much easier than carrying the full building with us everywhere else. We tried, didn't work, yeah, by the way.
1: It didn't. And the boom boxes. You remember how you could carry the boom boxes around?
0: But even then, you know, I was never allowed.
1: But you get out of range and then you can't hear us anymore. 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
0: Listen, you know what? Some people find them entertaining. I'm not sure who yet, but somebody.
1: You know, I do.
0: That's fair.

0: 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We're Chad and Tara.
1: And 6 months from now, you will know whether the gift you got your significant other or your family was a hit or a miss. 6 months to Christmas, starting now, by the way, just for the record.
0: Why do you keep doing that? Like,
1: well, proper planning prevents poor performance, and I want people to be prepared for being 6 months away from Christmas. And the way the economy has been, setting a few dollars aside right now and every week and every month for Christmas could be the best Christmas ever.
0: You're not wrong, because I start, not now, I start probably about August.
1: Okay.
0: And I will just go, and every once in a while, I'll just look around, and if I find something, I will start to buy it in August. So I just buy, like, every paycheck, I'll buy one or two gifts, because we have a lot of nieces and nephews, and everybody comes to our house for Christmas Eve. So I just start in August, and then by the beginning of December, I'm typically done with my Christmas shopping, and I get to just enjoy the holiday season.
1: Well, there you go. That's what I'm saying. You start preparing now. By the time August hits, you got all that cash sitting around ready to buy some stuff. You don't even have to worry for paychecks. Just properly plan and watch what happens.
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0: 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I'm Chad. She's Tara.
1: We're celebrating 250 years of America this year, one nation under God, and Cornerstone Church is putting on a free fireworks show at the Fresno Fairgrounds June 28th. That's this Sunday. 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
1: Sometimes work can feel routine. Okay, I have to admit, not with you.
0: Okay.
1: My work in the morning never feels routine. I never know what's going to come out of your mouth. It's always a surprise. But there have been times in my life when work can feel routine. And today's wisdom from the Word is from Colossians 3:23. It says, whatever you do, work at it with all your heart as working for the Lord. You know, whatever you do, that includes ordinary, repetitive tasks, your job, telling your kids for the 43rd time, put your shoes on, it's time to go.
0: Yes.
1: God values that faithfulness, even when the work feels unnoticed. When you're doing it and you do it for Him, it gives purpose to the everyday.

0: Hey, thanks for listening to Spirit Radio. We are Chad and Tara.
1: There are some things that we have to go through that I feel like entitle us to some kind of compensation, like at least like a free scoop of ice cream. I had to get recertified the other day for a training video here for work, and you couldn't skip through anything.
0: There was no skip option. Was it the training video for not speaking poorly about people behind their backs? Is that the one you had to watch?
1: It was... Chad, it was the HR video. Yes, it was about proper office conduct.
0: Because I had to watch that one where I was like, hey, don't say it. And I was like, wait, this is odd. I want to make sure that I'm not the only one watching it.
1: I've never had to watch that one before. So that feels targeted to you. But I feel like, yes, it's important to do these training videos. But is it important to be reminded like 23 times? You know, of what is the proper way to tell somebody their outfit looks nice and what's an improper way to tell somebody their outfit looks nice.
0: There's got to be easier ways.
1: Right. There has to be. But another important lesson that I did get out of this training, even though I do think I should be compensated with ice cream, is that even when we're having to do things that we really don't want to do, even those things come to an end. And I feel like that can be applied to anything in our life. It's not just boring training videos you can't skip through. It's anything hard. If you're going through a season of refining where you're going through a hard thing and you just don't want to do it, this is something I do and it helps a lot. I'll think, is this going to still be bothering me in a year from now? The answer is most often no. And that makes me feel better. There's like a light at the end of the tunnel.
0: I just wish I wish I was aware enough to think about those things in the moment, because I get worked up over things that don't matter in the moment. It'll not be a problem tomorrow. And I forget about thinking long term. And so I just get worked up in the now. And I wish I could. I need to set a reminder on my phone for that every day, I think.

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1: And it's the third day of Prime Day. Tara,
0: I'm so excited.
1: Here's what that means. I'm going to sing the rest of, well, almost the rest of the song. Here we go. Are you ready?
0: I'm ready.
1: On the first day.

0: My bank account is screaming for help, but the practicality of my life, it's going to be hit or miss. It's either going to be really good or really not good. And only time will tell.
1: I mean, the truth is you probably don't need any. Did you have a need? Did you go to Amazon Prime Day intentionally to purchase those things? Or did you start browsing through what was on sale and then purchase things?
0: Stop it. Does anybody go there for what they need on Prime Days? Does anybody do that?
1: I'm not allowed to participate in Amazon Prime Days this year. And I recognize that that's a good thing.
0: Well, who's holding you accountable? Because I need that person in my life.
1: It's my husband, but you see him?
0: Yeah, that'd be weird.
1: He's just standing over you in your living room. No, Chad, put the mouse down.
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0: movie reviews really matter? 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I'm Marina. So last night, I got invited to a early access screening to see the new Supergirl movie over at Galaxy Luxury Plus Theaters in Tulare. And I don't normally look at film reviews. It just came up on my feed and on my social media accounts. And I'm just like, oh, I didn't want to see reviews. And I saw a lot of negative reviews about Supergirl. And in my opinion, I think they're all wrong. It was a really good movie from start to finish. I loved it. It's the perfect summer blockbuster to kind of kick off the summer season of movies. I really enjoyed it. And I'm really interested. Like, do you look at movie reviews? Do they play a factor in whether you go and see a movie or not? Or does it kind of get in your head a little bit when you go into a movie? I'm really curious. Let me know what you think. Are movie reviews helpful or not? 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

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I'm Marina, and things are pretty good for Matthew West right now. He's just announced a new tour, which is coming through the Central Valley, and we'll have more details about that later. And this song has been number one for over 4 weeks, and I can see why, because it really is good.

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But then you showed me just exactly how grace works.

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1: 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Didn't think I would see it. Was hard.

0: with CC Wyans here on Spirit Radio. I'm Marina. Okay, as you know, my friend, I have officially become a soccer fan. It's true. The World Cup fever got me. You know, I just got roped in, not just because, you know, I like watching sports. And soccer has been one of those sports I've actively avoided because I didn't need another thing to stress me out. But I succumb to it. And you know what? It's not just about the games and the competition. It's also the stories that are coming out of this. I have been bawling my eyes out with World Cup stories because there are so many of kids, and I say kids, they're young adults, but they now have the funds to do things for their parents and to see the, and from all over the world, whether I've seen, you know, a Scottish dad and mom, you know, be gifted tickets to America and World Cup tickets from their kids, to pastors being blessed with gifts. It's just been I love it. I just love the generosity that's coming out throughout this whole sporting event. And if you want to know, Team USA is back on it tonight. They're playing Turkey at 7 p.m. our time. So I know 1852, the indoor soccer club, they've been doing showings. There's been a lot of restaurants in downtown Visalia and Fresno that have been doing watch parties. So just jump on social media, check your favorite restaurant out or favorite sports place and see if they're showing the game tonight. Odds are they are. And it'll be really interesting to see if we keep winning. So I hope Team USA keeps going. I was really happy that Mexico won last night. So it's going to be good. This is a lot of fun. Let me know if you caught World Cup fever. Text me at 877-530-5388. 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

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Right now, it's Chandler Moore with God, I'm Just Grateful. There

0: If someone asked you what is the number one thing they must do in the Central Valley if they're visiting for the first time, what would you tell them? You're listening to Spirit Radio. I'm Marina. And in the spirit of the World Cup traveling that is happening across the nation, visitors from Europe, the Middle East, and other countries have been coming through America and exploring everything for the first time. And it makes me think, okay, if somebody was coming to the Central Valley that had never been here before, never been to Central California, what would I encourage them to do? I want to know what you would say. Text me at 877-530-5388. And while you're telling me your answer, I will tell you mine. I would tell them to go to every taco truck they can find, honestly, because we have some of the best food trucks here in the Central Valley. In my humble opinion, we have so many good ones. Braised has a food truck, Taco San Marcos, Tacos Yanez, all kinds of really good food trucks are throughout the Central Valley that I think people need to explore. I know some people are going to say the Sequoias, but I don't do nature. So I can't ask anyone to go do something that I don't want to do. Let me know what you think. Text me at 877-530-5388.
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2: 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To get the Midas touch, they can be reached at 559-739-7373. That's 559-739-7373. Owner Mike Rodriguez leaves you with the verse from Colossians 3:23, which says, "Whatever you do, work heartily as for the Lord and not for men."
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with Matthew West with their song, Where Would I Be? Here on Spirit Radio. I'm Marina, and it is time for... Now that's funny. The internet is full of hilarious memes and commentary, and it is my job to share them with you. Okay, we're back on World Cup edition of Now That's Funny, and Boston is mourning the loss of the Scots. The Scottish fans have moved on from Boston to Miami, Florida, and the memes are cracking me up because Boston is so hurt that they don't get to hang out with the Scottish fans anymore. Oh my gosh, someone, Southeast Sal, tweeted, I didn't spend 3 days learning Flower of

0: Scotland just to watch them sing it in Miami. Oh, man. This is so funny. I love how hurt they are. Somebody tweeted, at Cone tweeted, Miami is just a rebound. They'll realize that nobody cones like Boston. Now, that is a reference to, I don't fully understand it, but Scottish fans put traffic cones on top of statues. So this is a reference to that. And then Boston at Boston tweeted, Scotland fans in Miami feels like seeing your ex happy on Instagram 2 days after a breakup. Oh my gosh. Oh, at Maureen tweeted, my son has been asking when the Scottish are coming back. I don't know what to tell him. Now that's funny.
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2: 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I want you to know we're in the window that you can cancel this dark destiny you're walking down. 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You can make it right. 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You can influence people for Jesus. Your life can change today. But if you die, the cancellation period's over. See, in my way of thinking today, we ought to be more concerned with what we are doing now for God than any other thing, because our actions here will determine our destinies there. That's the way the Lord designed it.
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I'm Marina, and coming up, I've got Throwback Thursday songs. But right now, it's Pat Barrett with I've Got a Fire.

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I'm Marina, and it is time for our first Throwback Thursday song. Yes, that is my trademark party horn sound effect that I do myself, not with AI. Okay, I know you're wondering, but there we go. Okay, first song up comes from the year 2003. It's off of an album called Two Lefts Don't Make a Right, But Three Do. This is the third full-length studio album released by this band. And I gotta say, this is probably in my top 10 favorite albums across all genres. I just loved this album when it came out, and I'm still obsessed with it to this day. And the song is Getting Into You by Reliant K here on Throwback Thursday on Spirit Radio.

0: You're listening to Spirit Radio. I'm Marina, and it is time for another Hot Lunch Hot Take. This is this is a time where I forgot my little intro. Oh man, here we go. Let's do this again, friend. It's time for another Hot Lunch Hot Take. This is a time where I share my opinion about something. Might be a little polarizing, but it is always in good fun. Clearly, I need more caffeine today. Anyways, here is my hot take. I think that movie reviews shouldn't be released until a week after a film comes out, because there is so, especially nowadays, it feels like it's cool to bash films. Like it's like you can go viral for being super negative. And I'm sick of all the negativity in general. I just want to enjoy movies. I just want to go to a movie and enjoy it and not have seen 400 tweets from these random film reviewers that are bashing a film before anybody even has a chance to see it. I think there should be some kind of system in place where they get locked in for a week and then they can release whatever they want, because then it gives the public a fair chance to enjoy a movie without all this bias in the air. So let me know what you think. Text me at 877-530-5388. And while you text me, I'm going to go get an energy drink.
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3: I've heard people say that we pray to connect with God. 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Maybe we should pray from our connection with God. This is Jim Franklin, the senior pastor at Cornerstone Church in Fresno. When I'm not with my wife and I want to talk to her, I've got to connect with her through the phone. But when I'm with her, all I have to do is talk to her. I think we forget that God is always with us. He'll never leave us. He'll never forsake us. Instead of praying to connect with Him, maybe we should just pray from our connection with Him. It's out of the spirit of adoption that we cry, Abba, Father. Just like that old song says, He's as close as the mention of His name. 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

Elevation Worship here on Spirit Radio. I'm Marina, and it's time for another Throwback Thursday song. This song comes from the year 2006 off of an album called The Face of Love. And this was like every like wannabe angsty youth kids song when it came out. And it still holds up to this day. It is I'm Not All Right by Sanctus Real here on Throwback Thursday on Spirit Radio.

0: Do you think there are DVDs in heaven? You're listening to Spirit Radio. I'm Marina. And that's like, okay, hear me out. This is something, friend, I've thought about for a long time. Like, okay, let's say when we get to heaven, we're going to be worshiping Jesus and be in awe of his glory and magnitude, like for eternity. But I know there's going to be like some downtime too. So I'm wondering, one of two things, like let's say there's time travel in heaven and we can like go see Elijah get taken up in the chariot. We could see Noah building the ark, and maybe we can ask him why he let mosquitoes live. But if that isn't possible, does God have like a DVD collection so we can like watch the greatest hits? And I'm just curious. Like, these are things I think about when I can't sleep at night. Let me know what you think. Text me at 877-530-5388.
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0: Cochran & Co. with What Grace Can Do here on Spirit Radio. I'm Marina, and it is time for your midday pep talk. We are officially halfway through the day, which means this is a time where we can sit down, take a breath, and get ready to take on the rest of the day. I got an alert this morning from my Bible app, and it's the verse that they gave me today was Psalms 34:18. It says, "The Lord is close to the brokenhearted. He rescues those whose spirits are crushed." If you've been a believer for a long time, you have heard that verse, and it's the one that we hear whenever there's tragedy, whenever there's grief that's taken place, whenever we're going through a hard time. That's one of the go-to verses, it feels like. And, you know, I love this verse because it's so potent and it is so absolutely true. He is close to us. He is with us when we're going through our darkest valleys. He is the hope that we see on the other end of it. We know that at some point the valley inclines. And I just want to encourage you, friend, if you've been hearing this verse and you've been kind of brushing it off because you're like, yeah, I know, I guess. No, I want you to hold on to Psalms 34:18 as you go through your valley, because it is only Jesus that gets us through it. And I say that from experience. I've been through more things than I'd ever care to admit. But man, I know that if I didn't have Jesus during my most heartbroken times, I wouldn't be where I am today. So I just want to encourage you, friend, hold on to this verse. I'm going to read it one more time as I close this out. Psalms 34:18. The Lord is close to the brokenhearted. He rescues those whose spirits are crushed.
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1: 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I want to see you in church this Sunday.
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0: Sullivan John with Finished here on Spirit Radio. I'm Marina, and that does it for me today on this Throwback Thursday. In case you missed it, the two Throwback Thursday songs were I'm Not All Right by Sanctus Real and then Getting Into You by Reliant K. If you ever have a Throwback Thursday request, please send it over to me. You can text me at 877-530-5388. Now, before I pass it over to Tim Collins, let's go over this week's verse of the week. It is Philippians chapter 4, verse 9. It says, "The things you have learned and received and heard and seen in me, practice these things, and the God of peace will be with you." Once again, that was Philippians chapter 4, verse 9. Okay, that does it for me. I'm excited to watch Team USA tonight on the World Cup. Let's see if they win 4 in a row. That would be awesome. Okay, I will talk to you later, my friend. Bye.
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6 months from today until Christmas. It's probably why Prime Days are going on now, right? 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I got

0: Going to be all right, Matt Maher, Spirit Radio. Of course, tonight, 7 o'clock, the big game for the U.S. men's soccer team. Will they go 3-0 in the opening round? They take on Turkey. Now, I not only enjoy watching the games, obviously, as you know, I'm a baseball person, but I just love the world stage. I think it's fascinating. The talent is incredible. And also, I'm just wondering, at the end of these events, do they give out, like, the best supporting actor? I'm just saying, come on. You know, every now and then a soccer player gets blown up. But other times, it's like they're dead, and then the card comes out, and they sprint back like absolutely nothing is wrong with them. I want to applaud. I'm like, well done, well done. Best Supporting Actor nominee.
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The good news is back into the lower 90s. 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
1: Coming to Legacy Church Visalia, July 23rd. Ryan Stevenson, This I Know, and recently added Carly Ann Taylor is going to be there as well. Terrific show. Get your tickets at spirit889.com. So thankful that even though it takes some of us longer, like myself, we all eventually mature. But what does that look like as a follower of Jesus? Toby Mack had some thoughts on social media. 100% agree. He said, you know what? As you mature in your faith, you let people think things about you that aren't true, while at the same time, you remain quiet and you trust God that he's more than able to defend you. You know how frustrating that is on your level. Can you imagine being Toby and the times where he's been misunderstood? And sometimes you just have to give it over to God.
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Peter Burton on Spirit Radio. My name's Tim, and I've got your Spirit Radio verse of the week. You can find it in Philippians 4, verse 9. It says, "The things you've learned and received and heard and seen in me, practice these things, and the God of peace will be with you." We are messengers on the Central Valley Spirit Radio. Still trying to

0: Megan Woods, The Truth. On the Central Valley Spirit Radio, today is National Bomb Pop Day, the red, white, and blue delight of a dessert that, at least to me anyhow, feels half the size it used to. But it just got me to thinking, like, what is that summer treat for you that reminds you of being a kid? Maybe it's the Bomb Pop or an ice cream sandwich. How about Jell-O Pudding Pops? Love me some chocolate. I miss that. Flavored ice. And for me, I was always the one that liked the green ones. What were those, lime? Nobody else did, so more for me. And then the traditional chocolate and vanilla twist. Yeah. Trying to work all of those into one day, probably not going to happen, but maybe this week.
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Wait for me at Zach Williams and Ben Fuller with Spirit Radio. I'm Tim. Hey, let's be honest. They probably need to make their bed and sleep in it on some levels. But aren't you thankful that, yeah, we have to deal with the consequences of sin in our life. But if you're the prodigal, Jesus is waiting for you. Josiah Queen on Spirit. I've been

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And whether it is God meeting you in the Central Valley or just meeting you in a valley in life, He will definitely be there with you no matter what you're going through. Tasha Layton on Spirit. You can't

0: Pat Barrett, I've got a fire on the Central Valley Spirit Radio. Hi, Tim. On one hand, you don't want to be stupid, right? Like, you don't want to make a really dumb decision. But from the same standpoint, every now and then, nothing ventured, nothing gained. You got to take a little bit of risk. Sometimes I'm a smidge risk averse. In fact, I've told Sheila that probably we're never going to be homeless. I mean, I don't know that, but I think we'll be okay in that area. But we're never going to live in a mansion because that would require more risk. Apparently, maybe for some of your younger family members, this is why they're not dating right now. Yeah, younger Americans right now are afraid to take a risk. And, well, they're not dating anybody. For me, I was blessed. A catcher and a second baseman on my baseball team pretended to be me, set me up on a blind date in college. We only dated a couple of months, but it was actually the roommate of my wife, and we may never have met without them.
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0: Chandler Moore got him just grateful on the Central Valley Spirit Radio. And based on news reports and social media posts and discussions from visiting fans, people are fascinated with the United States. And five of the top things I thought was pretty interesting. They're fascinated with how big everything is, from the size of the pickup trucks to how long people have to drive between cities. You know, games in LA and Seattle, yeah, that's not a 2-hour drive. They're fascinated by food culture. We've talked about this a lot: ranch dressing, Waffle House, etc. From Buc-ee's to Walmart, BJ's, Costco, all the big box stores nationwide. That kind of blows their mind. They're impressed by how friendly we are. That's what I'm talking about. Well done. And then on top of that, the diversity of America. I mean, look around the Central Valley and look at how many cultures live together in the same city.
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Doing the same thing over and over again and expecting different results. So, what are you waiting for? For King & Country on the Central Valley Spirit Radio. What are we waiting for?

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0: If you took a business class years ago, they probably taught you the proper way for a handshake. I'm Tim on Spirit Radio. You want to sink your hand deeply into theirs. Look them in the eyes. Firm handshake, not the limp fish kind of thing, right? National Handshake Day is today. Wondering if that is a thing of the past. I do know this much. Since the pandemic, I get as many fist bumps as I do handshakes. And I'm really okay with that because I am that person where my hand can be cold and clammy. And if I'm not careful, I kind of miss. You know, I don't get the deep shake. You know, I don't look people in the eyes. I don't know why. I am trustworthy. I'm just awkward. So I'm fine with the fist bump on National Handshake Day.
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